0: It's Backstage Country. Ashley McBride is your host this week. I'm Elena, and we are getting to talk about the new album, Wild, the songs on there. And earlier we were talking about the current single, What If We Don't? And there was a really sweet moment that you shared with everyone when this song went to radio, and you were the most added 75 stations, which is like biggest of your career,
1: biggest
0: right?
1: Biggest of my career.
0: Yeah, and I thought it was just such a beautiful, raw moment that you shared with all of us. And I kind of want to go back to that moment of when you found out that that happened and just like those emotions, especially with this song.
1: We're such a feely group of people in country music that was such a large showing of love. I individually FaceTimed every single member of my band and crew and told them. And when it was just at 60, that's what I told them. And then an hour later, I'm like, we're at 70. And then an hour later, I'm like, we're at 75. And everybody, of course, the guitar tech has a different response to it than the woman who wrote the song. But, you know, they're still like, yeah, way to go. I feel like it's the biggest moment for a single so far. And that deserved to have individual FaceTime for every single person so that I could look at you and say, good job.
0: Yeah. And then you FaceTimed us, basically.
1: Yeah.
0: Yeah, right on Instagram. Yeah. But such a cool moment. If you haven't seen that video, backstagecountry.com. It's fabulous. Ashley, thank you.
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4: My boys were over, and they were saying, you know, what could we do? And they were saying, let's go to a bar. And I looked through my back window, and my wife was in the kitchen cleaning. So I was like, oh, I could go out and be y'all's wingman. I got a woman. I'm married.

0: 925. 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
1: Hey, it's Ashley McBride. 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

0: It's Backstage Country. Ashley McBride is your host this week. I'm Elena. I'm having the best time talking about Wild, the new album that just came out. And we were all just so excited to hear that every single song was getting a video treatment.
1: Every single song.
0: You are part of writing all of these treatments. Absolutely. For the video. It is very much you all over it and in your life and your story, which just makes it even more exciting. But Ashley, you know, like, I think about that and I hear you telling your vision on things, and it's always so clear and so inspiring.
1: I'm such a nerd for all things theater.
0: So you do love musical theater.
1: Absolutely.
0: I love musical theater. What are some of your favorites?
1: Dream role is Miss Hannigan from Annie.
0: Oh, yes.
1: Carol Burnett is the end all be all to me. Yeah. I don't mean to toot my own horn, but I would slay as Miss Hannigan.
0: No questions asked.
1: I would not mind being Miss Farrell from Annie. Annie's one of my favorites. Music Man, I absolutely adore Music Man, except I would want to be Harold Hill. I love rapids.
0: Hey, there's a lot of gender changing.
1: Right?
0: Yeah.
1: Harriet Hill, it works,
0: yeah,
1: right?
0: Yeah.
1: A lot of rapid fire monologues and things like that I really enjoy. Of course, all the things that everybody loves, Avenue Q and Wicked and all that stuff. I love it too. But Mom started taking me to musicals when I was really small so that I could. My mother did a really good job. I was raised listening to mostly bluegrass and classic country, but she did a really good job of exposing us to symphonic music without being like, sit down and listen to your Beethoven.
0: Okay, yeah.
1: She would wait for you to ask a question.
0: Mm-hmm.
1: What is this that we're listening to? Why are we listening to all these fiddles? And she's like, oh no, this is Mozart's symphony number such and such.
0: She'd have you open the door.
1: Yeah, and then you'd be like, oh, and she'd be like, why don't you sing the fiddle part? And you'd be like, da da da da da da da da da da da da da da da da da da da. She's like, right, isn't that pretty? Or you'd, Mom, what is this? And she's like, oh, Grease. It's actually considered a musical, not a movie. Would you like to see some other musicals? We can go see them live. So I was in a dinner theater when I was little, and Mom did a really good job of exposing without forcing, exposing me to all kinds of music to love and to find ways to love all types of expression of it.
0: Yeah.
1: A play without music, a play with music, reading monologues aloud. And watching that show just in your head, you know, she was fantastic that way.
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0: It's Backstage Country. Ashley McBride is here having so much fun talking about all the things, including the new album, Wild. And Ashley, I got to tell you, like, so inspiring to watch you and your band. I mean, you guys have this incredible relationship that we love watching. You have them in the studio. You have them on the road.
1: Yes.
0: And it's just so fun. But, like, that band, I am curious what your guys's, like, group chats are like. Are they constantly going?
1: A lot of trivia.
0: Okay.
1: A lot of comedy.
0: Uh-huh.
1: A lot of looking up more comedy to laugh at. Just the other day, we had a rehearsal at my house, and the criteria for what songs we were going to play was you had to have heard it for the first time before you were allowed to drive a car.
0: Oh, I saw this. This is so fun. Wait, keep telling. Keep telling.
1: So we've got The Power of Love, Huey Lewis in the News. We've got some No Doubt, some stuff by The Killers, because I'm 10 years older than everybody in my band, 20 in some years, in some cases. Alison Krauss, Nickelback, Nickel Creek, Tom Petty, Alan Jackson. So we took all of these vastly different songs,
0: yeah,
1: and sat in my garage and played them super precisely. And like, we at home, we listen and we practice, because we only get, like, you know, 2 hours to run through these songs.
0: Yeah.
1: Because we don't have a lot of rehearsal time right now. And it's so much fun. Like, we all looked at Matt after, I don't remember which song it was. It might have been the one from by The Killers, When You Were Young. And we just all kind of stared at him for a minute. And he very rarely cracks more than just a small smile. Mm-hmm. And we said, is that all you do? Do you just sit at home and perfect guitar? And he said, sometimes I play Xbox. He's so humble, and he'll rip through a solo, and we're going, oh my God, on stage. And we look over, and Moose goes, huh. Worked. What Matt Helmkamp, I'm so glad I get to talk about this, what Matt Helmkamp does with a slide on his guitar on the album Wild, in Hand-Me-Downs, in Wild, what he is able to do with his guitar is every bit as much lyric as the lyrics we wrote on the page. Matt Helmkamp can make your guts hurt the way the phrase, even the hanger that it's hanging on, mm-hmm, can pull at your guts. And that is a talent that some have a little bit of, and people like him and John Osborne and Charlie Worsham and Keith Urban, like, they have a lot of it. And lots of people can play fast, and lots of people can play clean. Not a lot of people can play your guts.
0: Yeah. Wait, I'm so glad you said that, because that explains, like, I can't even tell you how many times listening to this album, my body would, like, physically go, like, you know, like, you feel that.
1: Yes.
0: Because of the music.
1: And, like, and during Wild and Behind Bars, Wesley is playing piano, and he's full Schroeder. He's just bent over, his hair's in his face, and he's just playing, and it's incredible to watch. And Caleb Hooper on the bass, we just had rehearsal the other day, and he said, I went back and listened to the Behind Bars, and if you gave me that master recording right now and told me to learn that bass part, I'd be mad at you for making me learn that bass part. And I'm like, I know, dude, and you wrote it.
0: Yep.
1: That's the beauty of being great musicians, and yeah, being around them is just constantly learning and being surprised and figuring out how to step it up.
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Stick around because we're going to share some new music you're going to love. 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

0: It's Backstage Country. Ashley McBride is here this week. We are just able to talk about so many things, and I'm having so much fun. I hope you're having a good time.
1: I'm having the best time.
0: Yay! Well, Ashley, you know, there is a lot of every chapter of your life. I feel like you have just opened up more and more to us and really taken us with you on your entire journey of your artistry and your life, really, and something that has really stood out to a lot of people and is helping a lot of people right now is you sharing your story of sobriety. And I want to give you a little I don't usually dive too much into my personal life, but for the context purposes here, my brother, he did not see the other side of addiction, and we lost him in 2016, and it was alcohol, and ever since then, like, I am a new level of grateful to people that share their story of sobriety, because so many people feel so alone, obviously, and like don't know. And then somebody like you with the platform that you have, you're saving lives. And I want to thank you for that.
1: Wow,
0: and
1: thank you.
0: Yes. And I also would just like to kind of talk about that for anybody listening that might be in that dark place right now and looking for some light. When did you know that it was time, and was it easy for you to see?
1: I knew probably 2 years before I was able to do it. I kept flirting with it. Mm-hmm. 7 days dry, 20 days, 14 days, whoops, drank again. And that whole time still saying, maybe it's just that I can't have tequila. Maybe it's just that I can't have moonshine. Maybe it's just that I can't have, and all of the negotiation trying to be like, I gotta figure out what the problem is. And the problem is the person that's opening the bottle to begin with. And the demons that you think you are keeping those drunk so that they can't do any damage, it is not true. And so it was a couple of years of me trying. And I had only really one friend that I would tell, because when you say I'm not gonna drink, the first thing people do is wait for you to drink.
0: Yeah.
1: So they can be like, she's screwing it up again. But Travis Meadows, the guy that I wrote 10 to Midnight with, and that's what we wrote 10 to Midnight about, was if I could go back in time and you know, shake myself and say, what are you doing? Where I would do it and mess up. And I would call him at 3 o'clock in the morning. And he would say, I love you. Try again tomorrow. But I didn't have a choice when the moment that this really terrible moment that I have experienced many, many, many times was so scary. That there wasn't a way to justify what happened. And I know people are like, so you had a long night drinking? No. Maybe you've had a long night drinking. I had a long over a decade, and it got scarier and darker and scarier and darker. And then it didn't matter if it was 6 glasses of whiskey or one. Then it didn't matter if it was 3 bottles of wine or 1 glass. And things were so dark, and it was so scary, and I was so unpredictable. And I thought that the only way to make that stop was it was even darker. Whew. So there's an answer. It just sucks. And you're gonna miss it sometimes until you look in the mirror and recognize yourself.
0: Yeah.
1: It's such a touching moment to go, I know you. I know you. Oh God, I'm so sorry. I hid you. I ran from you. I helped hurt you. Dude, I'm sorry. And then you gotta figure out how to not be mad at the version of you that did all that damage to you and to others. You're not always gonna be able to find love for that part of you, but you can have room. And sometimes that's all I can say is, hey, there's room for you here.
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0: It's Backstage Country. Ashley McBride is your host this week. I'm Elena. I'm having the best time talking about Wild, the new album that just came out. And now I know your mama Martha is like your biggest champion.
1: She is.
0: You've said that many times. What does she think about Wild?
1: She absolutely adores it, especially the track Wild. And she thanked me for making her, casting her so pretty.
0: In the video.
1: In the video. The woman that we cast is a very beautiful woman, and my mother is gorgeous.
0: Yeah, she is.
1: So I knew she needed to be cast that way. So she loves the videos. She loves little baby Ashley, little teenage Ashley. She loves the way this record sounds. Songs like Hand Me Downs can be hard.
0: Yeah.
1: Just like it was on the last record, just like with Learn to Lie, that can be hard.
0: Yeah.
1: She's never let songs that can be hard to face affect me. She's always been very good at being like, I'm glad you told me that that song was on the record before I heard it on the record.
0: Oh, okay, yeah.
1: She accepts her responsibility for all of the wonderful things and all of the harder to accept things. So she's just a rock star.
0: That has to just really make your relationship incredible too, to be able to have those moments where to be able to look at somebody and go,
1: I'm going to say something,
0: yeah,
1: and it's going to immediately hurt your feelings. And then for her response to be like, okay, and I will see you on the other side of that feeling.
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Hey, it's Ashley McBride. Stick around because we're going to share some new music you're going to love. The Backstage breakout single is coming your way in just a few on Backstage Country.

0: It's Backstage Country. Ashley McBride is here having so much fun talking about all the things, including the new album, Wild. And Ashley, I got to tell you, like, prepping for an Ashley McBride interview, the knowing there's a time limit is almost impossible because your layers as an artist are just so rich and so delicious. And like, I feel like I could do a whole series on like each topic that I want to bring up, but got to kind of like, you know, rein it in here. Yeah. But with how layered I see things and like these complicated layers too, I'm curious about how you see your artistry. Like, do you see a complicated layered? What is the legacy that you feel as though you're creating right now?
1: My number one, like, I shall not be moved, is I am who I sing I am.
0: I am who I sing I am.
1: That's absolutely right. And if I had a private jet, maybe I would use it, but I don't. I'm the lady of the highway. Mm-hmm. I live with my band in a bus. Mm-hmm. More days of the year than I am home. I'm proud of it. I'm made for it. And it is what I will do until my lungs are no longer inflated. Mm-hmm. That's the most important thing, is it's, you can trust my records. You can trust our records because I am who I sing I am. And my band is that way too. And we try to keep things in check, that you're watching a drummer, a bass player, a utility player, a mandolin player. You're also watching a mechanic, the guy that worked at the deli, a fourth grade teacher, a barista, and a carpenter, and a girl who sang in bars since she was 19. So I want you to be able to see that too. That's why country music is so wonderful. It's regular people. Mm-hmm. Dealing with regular things in a way that rhymes and helps other regular people deal with their regular things.
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0: It's Backstage Country. Ashley McBride is your host this week. I'm Elena. I'm having the best time talking about Wild, the new album that just came out. And we were all just so excited to hear that every single song was getting a video treatment.
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0: You are part of writing all of these treatments.
1: Absolutely.
0: For the video. It is very much you all over it and in your life and your story, which just makes it even more exciting. But Ashley, you know, like, I think about that and I hear you telling your vision on things, and it's always so clear and so inspiring.
1: Thanks.
0: And then, you know, you have your projects like Lindyville that tells an incredible story, and you have Wild, which sounds so theatrical to me. Like, every time I hear it, I'm just like ready to see it on a stage or
1: yes.
0: something too, you know. And so I have to know, do you have like Broadway aspirations or Hollywood aspirations where you're ready to like write a movie, write a play, write something?
1: 100%. And it's yes. Does she want to write a book? Yes. Does she want to write a play? Yes.
0: Yeah.
1: A musical? Absolutely. Why not? A TV series? I'm your girl. Whether I'm behind the camera or in front of the camera, it doesn't matter. I love to create. I love to watch things become.
0: Yeah.
1: That
0: is
1: wild.
0: Are there any like scripts or anything that you're working on in that kind of respect?
1: I wrote a song years and years ago called, I feel like this word is a bad word now, but it was back in that time, it was called Gypsy Queen. Mm-hmm. And it was just a song about how the townspeople had frightened all the children in town to not go to a certain part of the woods by making up this big ghost story. So in that song, the me character, when it goes ahead and goes and says, there's nothing here to be afraid of. And then when she turns around to leave, she hears someone behind her say, it was me you were coming here to find, wasn't it? And there really is a spooky thing in the woods. But instead of it hurting her or her running to tell the townspeople, yeah. she decides to stay with the queen in the woods and become what she is. So I was like, I need to write a book
0: yeah,
1: about that.
0: Yeah.
1: I don't know what other term to put there because I hear that that's an offensive term, so I would never use that. We'll find a term for the queen in the woods. I think Lindyville should be.
0: Me too.
1: A musical or a series. Like, all the songs are already there.
0: Yes.
1: There's just no dialogue.
0: Like, whenever I listen to it, especially when I first listened to it, I was like, oh, for sure she's going to announce, like, a show about this or, like, you know, Broadway-style situation.
1: Yeah, and I've always wanted a one-woman show on Broadway.
0: Oh, you would be so good at that.
1: Which would be just kind of like sitting and having this conversation,
0: yes.
1: except
0: yes.
1: I would sing something from Music Man and something from Annie Get Your Gun. Like, I'm such a nerd for all things theater.
0: So you do love musical theater.
1: Absolutely.
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I'm Ashley McBride, your backstage country host this week, featuring cuts from my just-released Wild album. And coming up, the story behind another cut from the album, Rattlesnake Preacher.

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1: It's Backstage Country. I'm Elena. Ashley McBride is here this week, who just released the new album, Wild. And this album starts with a song that your longtime fans are very familiar with.
2: Yes.
1: Rattlesnake Preacher. You've been playing this, I mean, since like your bar days, right?
2: Oh, yes.
1: Yeah. And so it's had a long journey, but fans have been wanting to hear this recorded version. It's finally here. Why was now the time?
2: This is one of the songs that we've played it different ways over the years. Written by Randall Clay, it's a solo write. It was the first song I ever heard Randall sing in a bar. It's how we met.
1: Whoa.
2: He sang Rattlesnake Preacher and I sang Creosote.
1: Whoa.
2: Yeah, he walked over and said, I think we might have some mutual friends, and the word on the street is we need to go make bad decisions together.
1: What an opener.
2: Instant friends.
1: Yep,
2: I was just like, I love this guy.
1: Yep.
2: And we've played it. It was in the live show. It was in my bar show. It was in all of our full band shows. And we'd try it a little heavier. And we'd try it a little bluesier. And we'd try to put it on this record or that record. And it never would find a home. Turns out, Rattlesnake Preacher is the cornerstone of the house on this record. Where I said, what if we don't find a place for Rattlesnake Preacher on a record? What if we state that Rattlesnake is the anchor on the record, and everything has to answer to that.
1: Dang! Ooh, that gives me chills.
2: So that's how we did it. And of course, my band and I, we're so malleable and so flexible that if I'm like, play it as a hip-hop song, they'd be like, no problem. If I'm like, play it reggae, they're like, sure, no problem.
1: Right.
2: And trying to tell John Osborne, what works best is when I tell him what I want to feel like when I sing it.
1: Mm-hmm. Okay.
2: And he will lasso that. Yeah. With me in the band. When I say, if you hear it and you think, oh, how proud this person is that their father is a preacher, that's totally fine. And you're allowed to hear it that way.
1: Mm-hmm.
2: I hear it as my father is a rattlesnake.
1: Yeah.
2: Also a preacher.
1: And that shows in the video.
2: Right?
1: Majorly,
2: and
1: yeah.
2: That's an expensive, and I don't mean in a financial way, that's an expensive feeling to have that my person who takes care of me and is the provider for us and our family is very active in the church and is very righteously facing. And this is a very scary home to live in. And not because they made us mind. That's not what's scary. And there was no escape from it. It was our house. It was our church. It was all the same. So when I heard Randall Clay sing that song for the first time, I just walked up to him and said, that's me. Hi. That's me. That's what that's about. And telling John that I want to feel like, what can I do? Well, I'm afraid. And what can I do about it except get stronger?
1: Wow.
2: Yeah. And then what you hear is how Jono helps us interpret that too.
1: I love it so much. I love your creative process, and I love you working with John, which again, we will talk more about, but
2: amazing.
1: Right now, let's hear this song that has been a long time coming. Will you introduce it?
2: I'm Ashley McBride, and this is Rattlesnake Preacher on Backstage Country.

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1: Okay, that's a wrap for today's show. 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

0: 1025.
1: Well, I hope I'm able to get through this story without getting emotional, so I'll try my very best.
2: Oh, boy.
1: But I want to introduce you to Brianna Olson. Okay, so Brianna is 43 years old, and she is a former professional dancer. So as you might imagine, if you make dance your profession, she's probably been doing it since she was maybe 2 or 3 years old.
2: For sure.
1: It's her whole life. It's her passion. However, unfortunately, a couple years ago, 2023, she was diagnosed with ALS. Now, for those who have followed our show for years, you know that my family had been touched by ALS when my uncle was diagnosed back in 2021 and ultimately passed away in 2023. Devastating disease that takes away your ability to walk, to talk, to breathe on your own. And
2: horrible.
1: It's awful.
2: It's just horrible.
1: Life expectancy is 3 to 4 years usually after diagnosis. But here's the amazing part of this story is as technology continues to develop. I mean, at the touch of our fingertips, we have these AI tools that are just amazing.
2: Sure.
1: Right? And I know in the studio, we use them from time to time to help us get a breakthrough and get through things. But the medical industry using AI is truly next level. So Brianna had a chance to perform again, but not with her own body because she is confined to her wheelchair. She actually, using a brain scanning software and a hat that goes onto her head, she is able to move an avatar that allows her to perform
2: once again.
1: I mean, it's just incredible. Here she is, age 43, talking about that software.
3: This technology and using this avatar brings back a bit of the sense of myself, not just seeing her move, but also feeling the energy I have with the energy of the audience.
2: Wow.
1: So she is able to, they display on a screen her avatar, which is really not like what like a Memoji, right? It's not like that. It's more of like a collection of almost lights, right?
2: Oh, okay.
1: That kind of form a human body that are moving. So it's very beautiful. And she's in the middle, center stage, with her hat on, making these moves happen.
2: Oh, amazing. So cool.
1: And listen, like, I don't want to be funny here, but like, if you put it on my head, like, I wouldn't know the dance moves to make the avatar do this. So she literally has it within herself always. This is what I would be doing. This is how I would be doing. And it's so powerful and so beautiful. And I just wish, you know, looking back at my uncle's diagnosis, that, you know, there was continued technology every day for ALS patients.
2: Right.
1: And every day when I volunteer with ALS groups, I see the technology improving communication. But to be able to scratch this part of the brain, the creative side, to dance again.
2: Yeah.
1: Oh, my heart is so full. So I want to just give a quick shout out to the organization that put it all together. So it's actually a Japanese company that is able to make this happen. And I have it here. Oh, God. Okay, the OBA Theater in Amsterdam. And they put this together with, oh, the Dentsu Lab is what it's called. And they've been working with ALS patients for brainwave imaging like this. So special. Brianna, your performance was absolutely beautiful.
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0: belongs to me today.
1: Woo! Yeah. This is when you go down a rabbit hole. It's like doom scrolling, right? Like you jump online. Last night I was looking up poodle decorations for our bathroom, you know, because we did this whole remodel and I'm doing a poodle theme in my bathroom. I know, because it has a pink toilet and a pink sink, I just feel like poodles go in there perfectly. And then before you know it, I'm using AI to use my own poodle to create art that I will now put in the bathroom. Yes.
2: So beautiful.
1: So that was my hours-long rabbit hole that I went down yesterday. But the one that I have for you today starts with our founding fathers.
3: Whoa! Oh.
4: All right.
1: Yeah. So my husband and I just started watching the John Adams series on HBO Max.
2: I need to watch it. I heard
1: Paul Giamatti.
2: Great.
1: It's so good. It's so good. But it got me thinking about our founding fathers. Of all the people that were involved, there are only seven that are considered our founding fathers. So let's go back and forth, Jeff, starting with you, and we'll see if you can name six of the seven, because you can each get three guesses.
2: Okay. Thomas Jefferson.
1: Yes. Wait. Yes.
3: George Washington.
1: George Washington.
2: Ben Franklin.
3: John Adams.
1: John.
2: Alexander Hamilton.
3: James Madison.
1: Yes.
2: I had an ex-girlfriend who went to John Jay High School.
1: John Jay is the last one, yeah.
2: Really?
1: Yeah.
4: Let's go!
1: Good job, guys. That's impressive.
3: Crushed it.
1: So impressive. So when my kids were asking me and I had to go through all the characters from Hamilton.
5: Yeah. John Adams.
1: Yes.
2: Exactly.
1: Good luck. Yeah. All right, so John Adams, not only a founding father, but also a father. And both he and one of his sons became president of the United States, right? So now let's take a look at some other famous father-son duos. I will name the son. You give me the father. Okay? We'll start with Donnie.
2: So, oh, gosh, I'm nervous.
1: Nemo.
5: Have you ever seen?
3: No. Dory.
1: Mm. I don't know. We're looking for Marlin.
2: Marlin Wayans?
1: Marlin. No. Okay, Jeff. Simba.
2: Mufasa.
1: Donnie. Marty McFly.
3: Marty McFly. George.
2: George McFly.
3: Good job. George McFly.
1: Ray Kinsella.
2: If you build it, they will come. Ray is dad. John Kinsella.
3: Nice.
1: Yes.
2: One of my favorite movies
1: Donnie.
2: Ever.
1: Michael Corleone.
3: Come on. Don Vito, baby. The Don.
1: Jeff.
2: Yeah.
1: Indiana Jones.
3: Oh.
6: It's been a long time.
2: Pass.
6: I don't know.
3: Jeff. Chipper Jones.
1: Shoot. Henry. Henry.
3: Henry Jones.
1: Henry. Okay.
2: Henry, Indiana.
1: Okay.
5: So, we're all tied up.
3: We're all tied up.
1: Wow. Yeah. Because you each missed one.
3: Five.
1: Oh, they're air high-fiving. That's so cute. All right, so you guys, we have one question left that will be worth 2 points.
3: Oh, I thought they were going to be worth seven.
1: No. So it's still anyone's game.
3: Okay.
1: Now we're going to talk about moms.
2: Mom.
1: All right?
3: Mommy.
1: Mother's Day was this past weekend, so you should be just so fond of the moms in your lives and those that we grew up watching on TV.
3: Oh,
1: I'm going to give you the name of a fictional mom. You ring in if you can tell me the show that she was on.
2: Okay.
1: And you'll get an extra point if you can name me one of her kids.
2: Oh.
1: All right. So you're going to have to work for the extra point.
2: Okay.
1: Ladies and gentlemen, our first mom.
2: Shout out or chime in?
1: What would you like to do?
2: Shout out.
1: Just shout out the answer?
2: On. Yep.
1: Okay. First mom is Kitty Foreman.
3: That 70s show.
1: Yes.
2: Jeez, Donnie.
1: For the extra point.
3: And then Eric.
1: Wow.
2: Wow, out of the gate.
3: Sister's name. I forget her
2: That's
3: name.
2: Okay. Yeah. You still got a point.
1: I only have Eric's name written down. Good. Anyway, okay. Morticia Adams.
2: Adams family.
1: Darn it. Okay.
2: That was definitely Donnie because I said first. I have to give him the point.
1: Shan's mic's not on.
2: Oh, sorry, Shan.
1: Okay.
3: Wednesday.
1: Yeah. Good job. Betty rubble.
3: Flintstones. Bam Bam?
1: Yeah, yeah. She's wow. Oh, Bam Bam. I mean, Jeff, you got some work to do here.
2: Yeah, all right.
1: Charlotte Pickles.
3: Rugrats.
1: Wow.
2: Donald.
3: Tommy.
1: Oh, my gosh. Yes.
4: Just give it to him.
1: That's amazing. Amazing.
2: Wow.
1: Would you have known Lorelai Gilmore?
3: Gilmore Girls, Rory.
1: Wow.
2: Wow.
1: Marge Simpson.
2: Simpsons.
3: The Simpsons.
2: Bart.
3: Lisa, Bart, and Maggie.
2: I got one.
1: He's on fire.
2: I know.
3: Keep going.
1: He's on, that's it. That's
2: all
1: it.
2: All that's all he's got.
3: Just ears. Throw me another
2: God
3: mother.
2: God,
3: just give me a mother.
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2: I feel like the stories about Ella Langley are never going to cease.
3: Right? Absolutely true.
2: She just keeps breaking records.
3: And winning always.
2: Amazing. So she just became one of one. So here's the thing. You know this song.
4: Drinking Jack all by myself. He's choosing Texas, I can tell.
2: So on the latest Billboard Hot 100 chart, Choosing Texas is on the top spot, which is tremendous. But what makes it even more remarkable for Ella Langley is that her other song, Be Her, is at number two.
3: Wow.
2: So Choosing Texas, number one, Be Her, number two, which means a country artist holds the top two spots of the all genre chart, something that has never happened before.
3: Wow.
2: Yeah, yeah. Choosing Texas, also now the longest running number one hit by a female country artist in the all genre Billboard Hot 100. 9 non-consecutive weeks she's been up there.
3: Oh my God. The only
2: other country song by a woman to go number one on that chart simultaneously. For simultaneous weeks,
5: yeah.
2: Right? Like, so she holds that record as well. And while we're talking about Ella Langley and all of her awesomeness, her new album Dandelion, which debuted at number one on the all-genre Billboard 200, she became just the second woman in history to hold the number one album and song at the same time. So it's only May. This is already her year.
3: Well, remember at the beginning of the year, we kept saying Choosing Texas, smash, smash, smash. Wait until the album comes out, though. What is it going to be?
2: Oh my gosh,
3: and now we're
2: so
3: living
2: good.
3: In that moment.
2: Yes.
5: Yeah.
2: The album is so
3: the album.
2: Good.
5: That song, Choosing Texas, has been out for a while,
2: yeah.
5: And I'm not sick of it. And because I'm not sick of it because I've seen the music video. The video really, really hits it home. And then when you listen to it, you can just picture it now.
2: Yeah.
5: Like, I can see the song. And that I never
2: it's a great
5: it off.
2: Story.
5: It's
2: yeah.
5: So good.
2: It's a great story.
5: Really.
3: Dandelion album. I love the song Low Light.
2: Oh gosh. Yeah. The whole album is so good.
3: Amazing.
2: Right? Like, it's one of those it's such a vibe. You're just gonna love it. So check it out. But I also want to mention Willie Nelson in the news this morning. Another pretty successful career for this guy. He just tied with Dolly Parton for having a song on the Billboard Hot 100 charts for 7 decades.
5: Oh, my goodness.
2: Right?
3: That's insane.
2: Willie Nelson is at number 50 with his collaboration with Kacey Musgraves for a song called Uncertain Texas.
4: You

0: Yes, wow. Jeff on cowbell on that one.
1: Thank you.
2: Which could always use more cowbell.
0: Really great stuff. So yeah, only two artists in history have charted a song in seven different decades. Willie Nelson and Miss Dolly Parton.
2: Legends.
3: We've got your kind of country.
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2: Good morning! It's the Andy Summer Show with Jeff Gerchen.
3: Holla.
2: Donnie.
4: Hello.
2: Shannon.
5: Yeah.
2: Time to play!
6: Did it to win it!
3: Today's contestant is Sally. Good morning!
7: Hi, good morning!
2: Hi, Sally.
3: Echo.
2: Yes, who is with you? Tell us all what's happening right now.
7: I'm Olivia.
2: Hi, Olivia.
7: We are waiting for the bus this morning.
3: Oh, there you go. Well, we don't want you to miss the bus. Olivia, how old are you?
7: I'm 11.
3: 11 years old. You're going to help mom win $1,000, right?
7: Yeah.
3: There we go. 60 seconds, 10 questions. You get them all right. You win $1,000. What do you say if you don't know an answer?
7: Pass.
3: That's right. We'll try to get back to it if time permits. Remember, you can only pass 3 times during a minute. To win it, you give us an answer. We're locking it in. Ladies, are you ready?
7: We're ready.
2: All right.
3: Andy Summers, are you ready with those questions?
2: Got them right here.
3: All right. Well, let's make it happen. Minute to win it starts in 3, 2, 1.
2: How many letters are in each Wordle word?
7: 5.
2: What is the month named after Julius Caesar? What spirit gets its name from the phrase water for life?
7: Pass.
2: How many nights are a fortnight?
7: 14.
2: How many members are in the K-pop group BTS?
7: 6.
2: What was the name of the first chimpanzee in space?
7: Pass.
2: Which book begins with the phrase, it was the best of times, it was the worst of times?
7: Oh, I don't know. Pick a book. The Odyssey.
2: From what school did Luke Combs recently receive an honorary degree?
7: Duke.
2: How many frames are in a standard game of bowling?
7: 10.
2: What movie franchise is being...
3: Oh, that's our buzzer.
2: Thank you. All right, well, you got a couple right, and you got a couple wrong. And we passed on a couple. Mm-hmm. So the questions that we got through, 3 correct, 3 incorrect, 3 passes.
4: All right.
2: That's
4: okay.
2: 9. Awesome. And then we didn't get to finish the last one. So, I mean, you got a third of them, right?
3: That's a fun time. Yeah,
7: thanks. We're just happy we got through.
2: Yes, that's a win in and of itself. Sally and Olivia, thank you guys so much for playing Minute to Win It.
7: Thank you. Love you.
5: 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Love your show.
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1: You guys, I want to take you to Massachusetts. Gardner, Massachusetts, to be exact.
4: Okay.
1: To Maddie's Ice Cream and More ice cream truck.
4: Oh, very cool.
1: Maddie and her cousin, Mackenzie, rolled up in the ice cream truck, doling out some ice cream to some kids on a hot day. They were loving it. So they're by, you know, like the kids are up there giving their money, getting their ice cream. And all of a sudden, a little boy comes up and says, I don't have any dollars.
4: Oh, my heart.
1: Yeah.
4: So, I don't have any dollars.
1: Mackenzie is at the window and she looks back and she's like, he said he doesn't have any dollars. And Batty's like, oh, tell him not to go away. Tell him not to go away.
5: Tell the little boy to stop in the green. Here you go, buddy. You can always come up to the ice cream truck, okay?
1: That's right. Aww. You can always come up to the ice cream truck because there will always be ice cream for you at Maddie's ice cream truck.
4: Oh, my gosh.
1: So this was a video that went on their socials, and they captioned it, no money, no problem. Kindness is always free.
4: Oh, my gosh.
1: That video received more than 8.6 million views.
4: Wow.
1: And prompted thousands of comments from viewers sharing similar childhood memories and offering support. And many people asked how they can make a donation to Maddie's ice cream truck so that she could continue with this kindness.
4: Right.
1: She ended up getting so much money that her ice cream is now free to all kids.
4: Oh,
1: come up for ice cream.
4: That's amazing.
1: Isn't that the most amazing thing? Yeah, she said the support allows her to provide free ice cream to every child who visits the truck. She said she often thinks about her own kids and wants young people to experience the kindness and positive memories that connect them to neighborhood ice cream trucks.
4: That is so special. Gosh, I love people.
1: I know.
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3: All right, it is time to play Almost Accurate on the Andy Summers Show. Mr. Jeff Kirkshin has the questions. Donnie and I will come as close to the correct answer as possible.
4: And maybe Jeannie, I don't know, maybe she'll help guide you in the right direction.
3: Maybe.
4: Hi, Jeannie.
5: Good morning.
3: What's up, lady? How are you?
5: I'm great. How are you guys doing?
3: We're doing great.
6: We're great.
4: All right, Jeannie. So Donnie and Andy here are going to try their very best. Mm-hmm. To be as accurate as possible to my questions, you get to choose who you think is the closest, okay?
5: Okay.
3: Okay.
5: Do I choose now? Or
3: no.
5: Wait,
3: yeah. No, and you don't even, really, none of it really matters. It's just It's just to see how dumb Donnie and I are. This is really just to highlight the dumb in the room.
4: All right, you two.
6: Do you have a team name?
3: You go first.
6: Suns out, guns out.
4: Suns out, guns out.
6: Or should I be sums out, guns out?
4: Darn it. I was going to tell her to name her team that. Sums?
3: I'm dumb sums.
4: Dumb sums.
6: Dumb sums.
4: One of my favorite dishes.
6: I know. Yeah.
3: Dumb sums.
6: Dim sum.
4: All right. Here we go.
3: Okay.
6: Let's do it.
4: We stop at stoplights every single day. What's the diameter in inches of one light? You got red, yellow, some even have a green there too. What is the diameter, meaning distance from one side of the circle to the other directly across, in inches of one light?
6: Andy, look, so outside we could see it. So what do you think?
3: I know. So here's the thing. I feel like it's much bigger than we think it is,
6: it's
3: right?
6: It's massive.
3: It's probably huge.
6: Yeah.
3: It's so big.
6: I've
3: actually held
6: one of those in college.
3: So you could probably do it in feet, do you think?
6: It's big. I don't.
4: I need the answer
3: in
4: inches.
3: You can
4: please.
3: Be feet. I'm trying to make
4: now,
3: think.
4: While you guys write your answers, I'll let you know that there are a variety of answers across the internet.
3: Well, geez,
6: well,
3: Jeff.
6: Come on.
4: I'm going to make it easier for you because there's a bit of a range that you could be entered in.
3: All right.
4: Jeannie, these two are feverishly writing.
3: Okay.
4: Sums, what do you got?
3: I have 7 inches.
4: 7 inches.
6: 16.
4: 16 inches.
3: Oof.
4: Jeannie, who do you think's closer? Sums with 7 or 16 for Donnie?
5: Well, considering Andy was probably studying in college while Donnie was holding lights, I'm going to go with Donnie.
4: Yeah, Donnie is more accurate.
6: Yeah,
4: the average would be 12 to 15 inches on diameter.
3: Oh, my gosh.
4: Yeah, they said that the average stoplight is between 42 and 50 inches itself.
6: It's
4: like
6: massive.
4: The whole thing.
6: Dude,
4: it's much bigger than you would think.
6: Super
3: That's
6: heavy.
3: Huge.
6: So
3: yeah.
6: Heavy.
4: Yeah.
3: I mean, I remember. So, Jeannie, honestly, I was not studying or looking at stoplights. but I was imagining the stoplight that was in Mr. Rogers' house.
6: Oh, yeah.
3: Remember,
4: right.
3: There was,
4: yeah.
3: And that was much smaller.
4: Much
3: I didn't
4: smaller.
3: Realize that that wasn't a scale. Okay.
4: Right.
3: Okay. Wow.
4: Okay.
3: Well, I'm glad I learned something today.
4: Spirit Airlines, unfortunately, just closed its doors.
3: Pew.
4: But still, a lot of flights in the air every single day in the United States. How many daily flights are the FAA handling in U.S. airspace? This includes commercial, military, private flights, and cargo flights.
3: How many flights daily?
4: Mm-hmm. How many flights daily in U.S. airspace does the FAA oversee?
3: How many flights daily? Do you have a number already?
6: Yeah.
3: Okay. I'm going to...
6: I have no idea if it's right, but...
3: Yeah. Okay.
4: We're going to let Donald go first. Donnie?
6: 5,207.
3: I was going to go in the thousands, and I decided to go with 790.
4: The correct answer...
3: With an airplane.
4: ...is between... Oh, wait. Jeannie, who do you think? Who do you think's right?
5: I am in this game. I don't really...
4: I almost blew right by you if it weren't for Shannon. She stopped me.
5: I love Shannon. Okay. I don't usually like to agree with Donnie 2 times in a row over Andy, but I'm going to go with Donnie again.
6: Hey, Jeannie, remember who sends you tickets.
3: Okay, back off.
4: Listen, Donnie technically is more accurate. However, he's grossly under.
3: Really?
6: Oh, really? Is it 10,000?
4: It's between 44 and 45,000 flights in U.S. airspace
6: a day.
4: That's managed by FAA.
6: Wow.
4: Insane.
5: In my head, I said 50,000.
6: Whoa.
3: Wow, really?
6: Well, you are a genie. You should know this.
3: She's a genie in a bottle.
6: Yeah,
4: ain't that the truth? All right, Jeannie. Well, you know you're a winner of Keith Urban tickets, but one last question.
5: Okay.
4: And it's about our love muffin, Donnie.
1: Oh, gosh.
6: Oh,
4: Donnie wants to go to the moon. How many Donnies standing at 5'8" tall would it take to go to the moon standing on each other's heads? Clue. It's more than 1 million, but it's less than 1 billion. So I'm giving you a range. Between 1 million and 1 billion Donnies standing on each other's heads. He doesn't like to fly, so this is the only way he could get there.
6: Yeah, but I'm afraid of heights.
4: By getting other Donnies.
6: And there will be a lot of us.
4: You'll be the first Donnie.
6: Of heights.
4: Yeah. How many Donnies would it take to get to the moon standing on each other's heads?
1: I had to make my board go long ways so that I could fit all the zeros on mine.
6: Oh.
1: And I said 47 million Donnies.
4: That's a lot of Donnies. Donnie, how many Donnies did you say, Donnie?
6: You said it's between 1 million and 1 billion.
4: Yes.
6: I said, I went right in the middle. 500 million.
4: 500 million. And sums you said?
1: 47 million.
4: Okay. Jeannie, who do you think's accurate?
1: He almost forgot about you again, Jeannie.
5: I know. He didn't have his coffee, I guess. I'm going to go with Andy on this one.
1: Thanks. Why?
4: Andy does get the win here.
6: Nice job, Sums.
4: It would take 223 million Donnies standing on their heads.
6: Yeah.
1: That's a lot of Donnies.
4: And yeah.
1: That's way more than I ever want to be.
4: Even 180 million Donnies.
1: I'm so gratified knowing I was so close on that one.
4: Jeannie, congratulations.
6: Yeah, Jeannie.
5: Thank you so much. I love Keith Urban. That's going to be an awesome show.
1: Yes, it is.
5: And I love you guys. I love your show. Woohoo!
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2: Well, now we know that Stephen Colbert's final night of The Late Show with Stephen Colbert will be happening on May 21st.
3: Wow.
2: Now, that news has been made public for quite some time, and slowly but surely, other late night hosts have been announcing that they are also going to be just running reruns of their show. They're going dark that night so that everybody tunes in to Stephen Colbert for his final show. Jimmy Fallon is the latest. So NBC will air a rerun of The Tonight Show starring Jimmy Fallon on May 21st instead of a new episode so that, well, according to all the other hosts, so that everybody tunes into Colbert's final show.
4: And it's so cool. I remember when David Letterman retired.
2: Yeah.
4: A lot of the hosts were in their monologue saying, go watch Dave. Like, come back to us, but go watch Dave.
2: Yeah.
4: I think in a world where there's so, and we kind of know this being in a radio station, in a world where there's so much competition between these big companies,
2: yeah,
4: for them to say, no, no, no, this is what we're doing and this is what's happening, I think it's so cool.
2: I think it's cool too. And it's the companies that are in competition, right? Like, it's the networks that are in competition, because when you talk to these hosts, there is so much love, admiration, respect that they all have for each other. They all came up together.
4: Yeah.
2: You know, like, this is, it's a really cool time to stay up late and watch great TV right now because all of these hosts are so fantastic. So Jimmy Fallon, Jimmy Kimmel, Seth Meyers, John Oliver, they all reunited on The Late Show with Stephen Colbert as the Strike Force 5 crew on Monday.
5: Yeah. Nice.
2: So they originally launched a podcast back in 2023 when the writers and actors strike was going on.
4: Right.
2: And they raised money for the people that were working on their show that weren't getting paid because all of their shows were, you know, were dark.
4: Right.
2: Mm. So it was like, they're just good folks that really love each other. And I know that they're all going to be there for Stephen Colbert.
6: It's so cool to see them support one another. Mm-hmm. And I know Jeff was also a big listener of the Strike Force 5.
4: Yeah, so great.
6: Their banter with each other, like, it goes so deep. They know each other so well.
2: Yeah.
6: And, you know, to come from, like, Conan and Leto and all those, like, late night wars into something now where it's, you know what, don't watch us at all.
2: Right.
6: Yeah. Go and watch him and say goodbye.
4: Yeah.
2: Absolutely.
5: Yeah, it's super classy.
2: Yeah, I love it. So, again, mark your calendar. May 21st will be the final Stephen Colbert show.
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3: Donnie.
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3: Shannon.
6: Hello. Hello.
2: And it's time to play
7: Minute to Win It.
3: Janae, good morning.
8: Good morning.
2: Hi, Janae. How are you today?
8: I'm good. How about yourself?
2: We're doing great. We're excited to give you a chance to win $1,000 with Minute to Win It. Yeah. So we're going to have a whole bunch of questions for you. Do you have anyone helping you with the answers?
8: I have my son and my daughter here with me.
3: Oh, son and daughter. How old?
8: 6 and 4. We're waiting at the bus stop, and we listen every morning.
2: Fun.
3: Oh, very sweet. Yeah. What are the kiddos' names?
8: Connor and Bailey.
3: Hi, Connor. Hi, Bailey.
9: Hi.
2: Good morning. Okay, so I can tell they're ready.
3: They're ready to rock.
2: They probably already have their devices out.
3: Yeah?
2: Yeah, ready to to Google.
9: Yeah. No,
2: I'm just teasing.
3: 60 seconds, 10 questions. You get them all right, you win $1,000. What do you say if you don't know an answer?
9: Pass.
3: That's right. We'll try to get back to it if time permits. Remember, you can only pass 3 times during Minute to Win It. And if you give us an answer, we're locking it in. Janae, okay. Connor, Bailey, are you all ready?
9: Yes.
2: All right.
3: All right. Minute to Win It starts in 3, 2, 1.
2: What holiday falls on the last Monday of May?
8: Memorial Day.
2: What zodiac sign is symbolized by a pair of scales?
8: Ooh, pair of scales. Pisces?
2: How many members are in the K-pop group BTS?
8: Five.
2: From what school did Luke Combs recently receive an honorary degree?
8: Ooh.
2: Make sure you turn that radio off.
8: Got it. Howard University.
2: What month is named after Julius Caesar?
8: April.
2: What was the name of the first chimpanzee in space?
3: No, that's our buzzer.
2: Thank you. Bummer. All right, so we didn't get through all the questions. And you got some wrong. So unfortunately, we don't have $1,000 for you guys this morning. I'm so sorry.
3: But you did get the first one right.
2: Yes! Memorial Day!
8: Thank you so much for letting us call in. We listen every morning, and we absolutely love it.
2: Oh, we loved hearing from you. Thanks for playing, guys.
8: Thank you. Thank you, and love your show.
3: Woo!
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2: Shannon is back.
3: I'm back.
2: We missed you.
3: Aw.
2: So glad to have you back in town. But the one highlight from your trip ultimately became a dream for men everywhere, yes. I like to believe.
3: Yeah, so over the weekend, I was in Florida, and my mom, my sister, and I, we went out to a Mexican restaurant.
4: Nice.
3: And at one point, I excused myself from the table to use the restroom. And it was what was in the stall that really surprised me, and it was something I had never seen before. It was a TV in the bathroom stall, in both of them, actually. Like, can you imagine that?
2: It's a dream come true. That's what it's called.
3: And it didn't make sense to me, because I'm like, don't you want people to get, like, in and out of the bathroom and not stick around? So there was a movie playing in this Mexican restaurant. Do we have any guesses as to what movie was playing?
2: Oh. Selena.
3: No, not Selena. That
2: great
3: would be
2: movie.
3: Sad, that would be a sad movie for the bathroom.
4: Once Upon a Time in Mexico.
3: No.
2: Coco.
3: Oh, Coco would have been so good. I would have never left the stall.
2: No.
3: It was The Three Amigos.
4: Oh,
2: amazing.
4: Nice.
3: Isn't that hilarious?
2: That's a dream.
3: I'm thinking, like, I might just bring my taco into the bathroom with me and, you know. Yeah. I know that's gross. It's gross. I would never do that.
2: But, I mean, if you've never seen the movie and you're halfway between you're like, well, now I got to go back. I got to go to the bathroom again. Sorry.
3: Sound and captions, too.
2: Wow. Sound and captions.
4: Wow. That's legendary.
2: See, Donnie, that's a dream. And I know because a friend of mine put a television in his master bathroom.
3: Oh, my God.
4: I would never leave.
2: Yeah. He literally has it in a position where he can be on the throne watching it or in the shower watching it.
4: See, I'd want it right near the bathtub, so I got a straight view of the bathtub.
2: Right. I mean, some people set up laptops outside their bathtub and watch a show, watch a movie.
4: I've done it. Sometimes I'll do it during a football game or something, not an Eagles game, because I'm really excited and I'm into it, so you don't want to see me splashing around like I'm Jaws in there.
3: I bring my iPad into the bathroom when I shower, and it sits outside the shower.
2: Well, this is the thing. When you own your home or you are, you know, the champion of your home, you can do these things.
4: Yeah.
2: What's the thing you've added to your home or done to your house that most people might think is crazy, but that ultimately was amazing?
3: Jeff, I feel like you're such a handyman that you might have like a cool knick-knack hack in your house.
2: Oh, I got a lot of things. Just yesterday, I mounted what's meant for a desk for plugs and chargers, on my wife's bedside table.
3: Ooh.
2: So she can plug in the monitor, her phone, a lamp, her heating pad, because she's almost seven weeks pregnant.
4: Wow.
2: And so I did that for her. I also just put a hook into the studs of my home so I can hook a leash to it from my garage so my dog can run in the front yard on a leash. And instead of tying it around my, you know, chair and then getting up and him pulling the chair around, I can now just tie it into my home.
4: Yeah.
2: And it's all good to go. I mean, I've done a ton of things for my little girl McKinley, hacking all over the place in my house.
4: That's legendary. So when we moved into our house, we have two bedrooms, and one bedroom is our bedroom, is Michelle and I's, but I don't sleep in that bedroom because I snore like crazy still. But the other bedroom has two closets. And one is a regular closet, you know, where you can hang stuff up. And the other one is just shelves. Mm. And they fit all of my shoes.
3: No way.
2: Wow.
4: So it worked out perfectly.
3: How many pairs of shoes do you think you own?
4: Like

0: fourth, 3 years old.
1: That's crazy.
2: I would say saving them for a rainy day, but you would probably not want to wear them on a rainy day.
0: There's a lot of Jordans and or Nike Dunks or Air Forces that I'm just afraid to scuff up.
2: Yeah, that's funny.
0: So I'm petrified to wear them.
2: I have a little basket hamper in my bathroom so that when I wash my face with a washcloth, I can just throw it right in there. I mean, I let it dry off first, and then I can throw it right in the hamper. And, you know, it's just easy to pick up and throw in the laundry.
1: Wow.
0: That's cool.
1: A specific hamper just for your
2: Yes.
1: cloths.
2: Yeah, not for towels, not for anything else. I probably have like 50 washcloths. And so it's just, okay, throw them right in and throw them in the laundry.
1: With your adult money and free will and your home, what did you do that you absolutely love that some people might say is a little bit crazy?
3: Get ready, Boston.
4: Get ready, Boston.
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2: It's the Andy Summer Show. Hey, good morning. Who's this?
3: Hi, Jeff. It's Shannon.
2: Shannon. Listen, our Shannon went to a restaurant and there was a TV in the stall.
4: Ooh, so cool.
2: And here she is thinking, why is this here? And Donnie and I are thinking, that is a dream come true. Maybe we should do that in our homes. What's the thing in your house that you've added or done that maybe some people think is crazy, but you love it?
3: So when we bought our house, it was built in the 70s. And under the stairs, it was that crawl space area. And it had carpet in it. And for the longest time, it was a useless space. Trash can was in there. I completely ripped everything out and put a pantry in.
4: Nice.
2: Wow. Yeah. That's incredible. So now you've got an under the stairs pantry. And I know a lot of those homes in that generation didn't have pantries. That's so incredible. Yep.
3: I don't know what we did with all the food that's in there before we had it.
2: Right. We always fill the space we have, right?
3: Yeah.
2: Shannon, you're the best. Thanks for the call.
3: Thanks so much, Jeff. Have a good day. Love you. Love your show.
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3: Ashley, good morning. Welcome to the Andy Summer Show.
4: Good morning. Good morning.
3: So, Ashley, Shannon saw a TV inside of a bathroom stall. And Donnie and I said immediately, give us the address so we can go to the bathroom there because that's a dream. What's something in your home that you added or did that is amazing?
4: Well, I got to say, I'm a single mom who converted a two-bedroom house into a three-bedroom in 6 weeks. And we've been there about 2 years, and I decided that I can't handle hearing potty sounds when I'm cooking rigatoni.
3: Right.
4: Because the bathroom is right off the kitchen. So I decided one weekend my kids were with my cousin. I closed up the door, put some extra crazy insulation in there, and opened a new doorway from the inside of the office.
3: Wow.
4: So now I can cook in peace.
3: Ashley, I mean, I can only imagine if a guest bathroom shared a wall with a kitchen, that would be a little off-putting to hear a flush sound while you're trying to...
5: Trying to eat?
3: Yeah.
5: Trying to cook? Yeah, no, that has to be awkward.
3: Yeah, we don't need that. So you added the extra insulation. That's genius. You know, in our new home, the one qualm we have with it, Ashley, is the walls feel very thin. And our master bedroom... Yeah. Shares a wall with our guest bedroom. So not often do we have anybody in there, but when we do, like I feel like I'm walking on eggshells. So maybe I'll have to take a note out of your book there.
4: There you go. Get a little insulation in that wall. Soundproof it.
3: There it is. Ashley, thank you so much for the call.
4: Thanks, guys.
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3: Well, let me tell you some exciting news. Bed Bath & Beyond might be back.
4: What? Whoa. Is that breaking?
3: To a certain degree.
4: Okay.
3: It kind of is making a brick-and-mortar return. It's making a comeback following its 2023 bankruptcy filing. The popular national retailer, founded in New Jersey back in 1971, is scheduled to return to 98 locations nationwide, but it won't be standalone. It will be part of Container Store locations.
4: Oh, look
3: yeah.
4: at you.
3: So it's going to be in there. The rollout will begin with 5 Garden State Container Stores in Paramus and across the Garden State. And then the Texas-based company also plans on a bunch of other rollouts to be coming soon.
5: Okay, well, the most important question about all of this is, do the coupons still work?
3: Oh, yeah.
5: Because they never expire. So do my grandmom's coupons that she keeps on top of her fridge still count?
3: That's a good question, because you're right. Those mean a whole lot.
4: Yeah.
5: So BB&B.
3: Yep.
5: We need some answers.
4: I remember when I first moved in with Michelle, first living with a female. I've never been inside a Bed Bath & Beyond. And I'm not going to lie, I love that store. It really is bed. It really is bad.
3: Bath.
4: And it's so beyond.
3: It is. Also, Bound Brook, New Jersey, Cherry Hill, Livingston, Princeton on that list of container stores that will end up with a Bed Bath & Beyond.
4: Let's wow. go.
3: You know, it's funny. I went into a Staples the other day. You know what was in the Staples? Party City.
5: Yes. Wait, I was just in one, too.
3: Isn't that crazy?
5: Yeah.
3: Collabs.
5: And you can do UPS shipping, too.
3: Yes. And Amazon drop-off.
4: And Amazon.
3: It's you. Sounded like the Staples baddie over there. And this one's a bit of a stinky story, Donnie.
5: It's from TikTok, Donnie.
4: I don't know what that means.
5: Okay.
3: So a woman who works for Staples has been deemed the Staples baddie because she went on TikTok and basically was like, y'all don't know all the things you can do at Staples. And then she just rolls through like, you want custom stamps? You want this? You want that? You want a giant print? You want this? And people are like, oh my gosh, I had no idea that Staples did that. And now Staples has, like, brought her in as, like, a marketer.
4: Love it.
3: It's pretty cool.
4: Love it.
3: All right, Donnie, a stinky story for you.
4: Yeah, buddy.
3: Lancaster County, Pennsylvania. There's nothing like driving to work with the windows down and breathing in the fresh air.
4: Let's
3: but yesterday, drivers were hit with a stink of fertilizer. Thousands of gallons of liquid fertilizer were spilled along a stretch of State Route 441. The road was closed, so hazmat cleanup could be done.
5: Oh my God.
3: Several hours later, the road was declared reopened. Meanwhile, the stench from the spill lingered for hours after.
6: No! God, please!
5: Whoa.
6: No! No! No!
3: No! I'm sorry to bring you such a crappy story.
4: Oh,
3: on a hump day. I apologize.
4: You.
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2: It's the Andy Summer Show with Jeff Kirchen, Donnie, and Shannon. And listen, folks, we are 3.5 weeks away from Bodie Bell Kirchen coming around.
3: BBK.
4: Aww.
2: Well, at least we don't really know when he's coming. We have a due date, June 5th. But if I know one thing about due dates is they're historically inaccurate.
4: Wait, so tell us about when Emily had McKinley, your first daughter. Was that on time?
2: So her due date, we were just talking about this, so funny. Her due date was August the 4th, and McKinley wasn't born until August the 10th.
3: Ooh.
2: So obviously, we were first timers. We had no idea what was going on. She had to get induced, which means they had to speed up the process because she was almost 41 weeks pregnant, which they try to avoid, right? And so this time around, she's like, well, am I just one of those moms who goes late? Wives' tales say that, oh, second baby always comes faster. The reason why we bring this up is because you can actually win by guessing when the baby will arrive.
4: Nice.
3: Yeah. Everyone loves bragging rights, and everyone loves to be right. So
2: right.
3: I believe I'm right, and I think I know exactly when the baby's going to be coming.
4: Oh,
2: well,
4: when?
2: Okay. Anybody can submit right now at theandysummershow.com date and time they think the baby's going to be delivered. I want to hear the both of you. We got to lock in our guesses.
3: Yeah. Well, mine is May 26th.
2: Donald.
3: Yes.
2: What? Like, that's a week and a half early.
3: Yes. So the reason I'm saying this is because I want to be exactly 40 years and 6 months older than Bodie Bell. Because I'm November 26th, so I will be exactly 40 years and 6 months older than Mr. Bodie Bell.
2: Oh, so that is that your half birthday, right?
3: Yes.
2: Because, yeah, you're exactly.
3: Yep.
2: Okay.
3: So that's the only reason. So I will always remember his birthday. I have a cousin who was born on February 26th, so I am 10 years and 3 months older than him, and I know he's exactly that, like that.
2: I had a friend who wasn't exactly the sharpest tool in the shed. Her and I, I'm born on her half birthday, hers on mine. And I told her once, I said, hey, can you believe that? Isn't that crazy? And she goes, yeah, so like, what's your birthday?
3: Oh my God.
2: And then I said, well, it's your half birthday. And she couldn't figure out the six. She's like, my birthday's August 9th. She is February 9th.
4: Yeah.
2: And she was like, February 11th?
4: Uh-huh.
2: Well, there's 28 days in February. I don't know if it's different. Is it exact date? I'm like, it's just 6 months.
4: Yeah.
2: But anyway, Shannon, your guess.
4: I think I'm going to lock in June 7th.
2: June
4: 7th. I think
2: 7th.
4: She's going to be a little late.
3: Is that because it's going to be 6-7?
4: Yeah, that's exactly why.
3: Oh, you little sinner.
2: Well, we do have a birthday party that day for one of McKinley's little friends, so she would be devastated if that were the case. But, okay, that's a Sunday.
4: Yeah.
2: I like that. I haven't provided my guess yet, mostly because we have a doctor's appointment this afternoon that I'm going to go to and maybe glean some more information from. But it doesn't matter because we can't win the tickets, but theandysummershow.com. You can enter right now, have some fun, pick a date, pick a time, and you can get entered in to win.
3: I think I'm going to go with June 9th because I'm a sinner.
2: June 9th. Center.
4: Sorry.
3: What?
2: All right.
3: Sorry,
2: let's make it happen. TheAndySummerShow.com. Put in your guesses right now.
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10: 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Hi, it's Nicole. How are you? Happy Wednesday. It should be a cloudy day today, but like kind of warm, over 60. 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

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Hi, it's Nicole. How are you? Don't forget, 11 a.m. is your first chance for that keyword to see Shaboozy. He's coming to MGM Music Hall. 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

0: Country 102.5, Boston's hottest new country. Hi, it's Nicole. Happy Wednesday. It's going to be cloudy today, but it should be a little bit warmer, over 60 degrees. And you have a bunch of chances to see Shaboozy. That's hard to say. I'm doing it at 11, then I get at 1. Ben has 3 and 5. And finally, we know all the judges / coaches. What do they call it? I guess they're called the coaching panel. Judges are American Idol. Coaches are The Voice. For season 30, and Queen Latifah is added. So we already know that Kelly Clarkson, Adam Levine, Riley Green, first time in the chair. And now Queen Latifah rounds out the top five, returning this fall to NBC on The Voice. Should be pretty epic. We love when we get new coaches. And I'm so curious to see how Riley Green's going to be. I'm sure he had to do a screen test. I'm sure that had to see his personality. But, you know, he doesn't really give us much on the socials. So definitely excited for that. So it premieres this fall, season 30 of The Voice, insane season 30. So Queen Latifah, Kelly Clarkson, Adam Levine, and Riley Green, Country 102.5. I know one of your goals in life is to always be a VIP. 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
13: 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How are you? Happy Wednesday. All right, nonstop music starts right now. Ella Langley is on the way. 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

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He said it's a bucket list venue for him. 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
2: I don't know if you were looking at me or not. You probably smile like that all the time. I don't mean to bother you, but

0: Country 102.5, Boston's hottest new country. Are you sick of me every time I play Sam Hunt saying, when are we going to get new music? It's become a bit now. And remember, I used to say it for Dan and Shay and Sam Hunt, and then Dan and Shay put out new music. So I feel like I'm just manifesting new Sam Hunt music, okay? So anyway, do you do Wordle every day? I do Wordle. I do Wordle Connections. Connections is my favorite, but I still do Wordle. Sometimes I do Strands if I feel like it, depends when I do it. But in case you missed it, New York Times is partnering with NBC to turn Wordle into a primetime game show hosted by Savannah Guthrie and produced by Jimmy Fallon, and it's going to set to air in 2027. So that's, you know, a decent amount of time away. But I mean, I guess Savannah is like keeping herself distracted because her mom, Nancy, is still missing. Did you see the beautiful post she posted for her on Mother's Day? She said, "We'll never stop looking for you." It's been over 100 days. And then like even the neighbors like stopped putting flowers out because they're just like, "Where?" The whole thing is crazy. The whole thing is crazy. It's like Savannah's back on the Today Show. She's hosting the Wordle game show. But now all of a sudden, like, where's Nancy? Anyway, I need to do Wordle today and I haven't done it. So, you know, don't spoil it for me, okay? Country 102.5.
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0: Country 1025, Boston's hottest new country. So obviously Ella Langley is on a bunch of tour dates at Morgan Wallen. And people say that it looked like they kissed when they sang their new song together. So it's all over the socials. I like her with Tucker Wetmore. I think that's more my speed. Country 1025.
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4: 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The verdict is in, and these are the songs powered by you. It's Jordan Davis. Turn this truck around.

it's Nicole. Happy Wednesday. Don't forget, Megan Maroney coming to the Garden this July. It's going to be one of the hottest shows this summer. And you can win tickets at country1025.com. 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
2: 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Hi, it's Nicole. Happy Wednesday. Cloudy day today, but over 60. Bunch more chances for those Shaboozy tickets. I'm going to give you another keyword coming up right at 1 o'clock. Ben has your chance at 3 o'clock and 5 o'clock. 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You have a chance to win tickets to Shaboozy, Tim McGraw, and all the incredible artists coming to Boston this summer. So just go to country1025.com.

0: 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Hi, it's Nicole. Happy Wednesday. More Shaboozy tickets coming up 1 o'clock. How about this? Fast and the Furious. Can I talk today? You would think it's a Monday. Fast and Furious TV series is in the works at Peacock with Vin Diesel as executive producer. No word on if he would star in it, but I feel like there's like 900 Fast and the Furious movies, and now they're like, let's take it to TV and another streaming platform. But I guess it's one of those shows where it's just kind of like you could continuously have stories. You know what I mean? It's almost like a Law and Order that could it just be like different episodes. I don't know. I mean, I haven't seen Fast and the Furious in a very, very long time, but it's one of those things that like every time they put it out, it makes money. So they're like, why stop now? So get excited at Country 102.5.
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Country 102.5. Luke Combs was in Oklahoma this past weekend, and he brought some football players on stage. Not any Patriots players, though, unfortunately.

0: Country 102.5, Boston's hottest new country. Hello, it's Nicole. So if you're a Swiftie like me, I'm not a Taylor Swift apologist. I like following the pop culture aspect of her, and she has been out and about lately. And this is very in tune with Taylor, where she goes kind of under the radar. You don't see her. And then she starts appearing and she's kind of wearing the same color scheme. Everything is black and white, a lot of white, bridal era, obviously, right? Her and Travis were in London and then they flew to Greece to attend his teammate's wedding. Then she was out and about New York with her parents and her brother. Then she was out and about in New York with her longtime friend, Ashley. And she's wearing a lot of the same type of style of stuff. So it's like people are like, is the wedding this weekend? Because I never thought July 3rd was the wedding. I thought it was going to be sooner than July 3rd. But I don't know. I don't know what it's given. Something's happening. Like, is it the wedding or like, is she a new album? I just don't think that she'd do a new album before the wedding, but she is Taylor Swift, so maybe. So something's brewing, and I'm excited about it because I love pop culture. Country 102.5.
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0: 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I want to see Blake Shelton show up and do a song with Gwen Stefani and No Doubt. 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

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If you have not watched Eric Church's commencement speech for UNC, University of North Carolina, that he did this past weekend, it's so good. It literally made me tear up. Go watch it. 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

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One of those songs I just never get sick of. I love it. It's Nicole. I am getting out of here. Enjoy the rest of the day. Remember, two more chances to win Shaboozy tickets, 3 o'clock and 5 o'clock with Ben. 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

Country 125. So it's Tulip Day, a pretty good excuse to drop by the florist and pick up some flowers to welcome spring. It's also National Cocktail Day, too, which I guess they never got by petition to move that exclusively to the weekend. I guess not. Yeah.

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A couple of country music birthdays today. Darius Rucker is 60. Morgan Wallen is 33 today. Here he is now.

0: Going commercial free for over 1 hour with Luke Combs' latest 2 week number one song. And I'm going to throw in some low cash coming up and some Shaboozy since we're giving away tickets for you to see him all week. Your next chance to win those, by the way, at 5 o'clock today. 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

0: 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It's Lil Cash.
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Russell Dickerson, Country 102.5. Hey, caller 25 right now is going to see Kacey Musgraves at the Garden in August for one of her two shows. 888-819-1025. Good luck.

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0: 31825. Who's this?
1: This is Anne.
0: What's going on, Anne? How are you?
1: I'm doing very good. How are you?
0: Doing great. All right, some good news for you. You are caller 25 going to see Casey Musgraves.
1: Oh, my God. Thank you so much.
0: You are welcome. She's got two shows at the Garden at the end of August on the 28th and 29th, and you're going to be at one of them.
1: Thank you so much.
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halfway through the work week, officially. Yeah, the Wednesday workday is over. 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

in so hot. This time it's Ashley Cook, who's going to be at the Royale on September 19th. 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It's Kane and Lauren now. You say-

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country when it's T5, Boston's hottest new country. So 2 weeks from Friday, this guy is going to be headlining the House of Blues. Nate Smith and Josh Ross is going to be there with him. 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

Russell Dickerson. Number 5 tonight in Boston, it's Worth Your While. Country 102.5, Boston's hottest new country. It's Ben, and we're counting down the most requested songs of the day, according to you, with John Morgan on the Hot 6 at 6. Number 4, it's Kid Myself. We young.

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Number four most requested tonight, Country 1 at T5, the Hot 6 at 6. We're halfway through it with Ella, number

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Country 102.5, the Hot 6 at 6. 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

How would you like to see that guy at the Bankin' Age Pavilion? The Bryan Country 1825, so not this coming weekend, not the weekend after, but the weekend after Memorial Day. He's going to be doing two shows up there, the 29th and 30th of May. 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

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It's Ben. I'm out of here. Have a great rest of your Wednesday. Remember, we got Shaboozy tickets tomorrow. 7 a.m. is the first country code word of the day, so make sure you're listening to the Andy Summer Show tomorrow morning.

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31: Hey, y'all. It's Elena, and it's been such a fun week so far on Backstage Country. Thanks in large part to our host, Ashley McBride. Girl, you ready to do this again?
32: 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I can feel it. 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
31: Oh, I can't wait. 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I remember.